Hey there, I'm Ricky Tyler. Glad you could tune in today. And we are celebrating moms for Mother's Day, talking about mommy superpowers. If you're a mom, what's yours? If you're not a mom and you want to share what your mom's superpower is, that's good too. Ruthie said, I have the uncanny ability of knowing where literally everything is in the house. Those green socks you wore once in second grade, third drawer down behind the blue polka dot underwear. The dice for the Monopoly game, laundry room cabinet next to the Kirkland brand fabric softener. That is definitely a mom's superpower. I love that. Thank you. And I hope you have a very happy Mother's Day too. What is your mommy's superpower that makes motherhood just a little more convenient? Share it in an email, the Ricky Tyler Show at VistaRadio.ca.

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Hey there, Ricky Tyler with you. Thank you for tuning in today. Much appreciated. We are celebrating mothers for Mother's Day. I want to hear from the moms and the mom figures. And if you're not either of those things, you want to tell me about your mom, you can do that too. What is your mommy's superpower that makes motherhood just a little more convenient? Moms have all kinds of superpowers that just frankly boggle my mind. Naomi said, my superpower is being able to listen to the same songs over and over and over again without getting annoyed. Yeah, I can imagine that would be a very convenient superpower to have. Thanks, Naomi. Diane has a similar superpower. She said, I can read the same books over and over again with the same enthusiasm. Thanks for that. I bet both of those things take a lot of work. And I hope you both have a very happy Mother's Day. Keep your answers coming if you're a mom or a mom figure. Or if you know one, what is that mom superpower that you have? Let me know in an email, the Ricky Tyler Show at vistaradio.ca.

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5: 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But sometimes garbage is just garbage.
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Hey there, I'm Ricky Tyler. Thank you so much for spending part of your day with me. I really appreciate it. That was a lot of fun. And happy Mother's Day to all the moms and mom figures listening today. We've been talking about mom's superpowers today, and I'm going to share one more that I got in before I go. This comes from Richard. He said, "Mom just knows. She knows how we are, what's going on, even knows the weather better than the weather guy." Right? That is so true. It's a superpower that I think all moms have, and I don't know how they do it, but they do. They just know, and we're lucky that they do. Thanks, Richard. And I just want to take a moment to wish my mom a very happy Mother's Day. I'm sorry that we're not going to be together to celebrate you again, but you know that I love you with all my heart and I'm thinking about you always. And I hope you have an amazing Mother's Day Sunday, whatever you get up to. Make Dad take you out somewhere. All right, I'm out of here. I hope to catch you right back here next weekend. In the meantime, enjoy the rest of this one and happy Mother's Day.

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Neither one of us looking for three little words, unless those three words were do not disturb. Checkout was supposed to be noon, but we slept until 3:00.

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1: 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There's one herd of cows. There's 35 of them. They got big March calves on them. They're black cows, black calves. There's another herd of mixed cows. Now, these got big February calves on them. They'll sell at 12 noon next Wednesday. 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And that's all right here at Dennisville Auction Market. We'll see you then.
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colors Joseph wore, and then she said, perhaps this coat will bring you good luck and happiness. And I just couldn't

Three chords and the truth. Back when it was more than country, it was country and Western. The legendary breakfast on the ranch.

0: There was one person who always believed that Kenny Rogers was going to be a big star. That person was his mother, Lucille. And I know what you're thinking. No, the song you just heard is not about Kenny's mother. Hal Benum based it on his own relationship and brought his friend Roger Bowling on to help bring it all together. Roger was also the one to bring the song to Larry Butler, and the producer would bring it to Kenny Rogers. And as you can imagine, Kenny was a little hesitant to record this song, but ultimately trusted his producer. Larry, Kenny, and the musicians behind them recorded Lucille in a matter of 15 minutes. It would be Roger's first number one hit, catapulting him into the limelight. But also, the song got him in trouble because his mom called him after hearing it for the first time and was furious, demanding to know how he could publicly shame her like this, telling the world she abandoned her husband and children. Imagine telling your mother the song you made with her first name wasn't about her. Might be the only time I don't envy Kenny Rogers. We have another man singing about a woman when your legendary breakfast returns.
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0: Kids pay more attention to their parents than we realize. That was Tanya Tucker's Delta Dawn, written by Alex Harvey. And there were two women who inspired Alex to write that song. One was a girl Alex's age who suffered from mental illness back in the 50s. Let's just say she didn't have the best care. The other inspiration was Harvey's mother. When his dad got sick, Alex helped his mom care for him, but she was distant. We know it today as depression, but Alex saw it as daydreaming. He often wondered if his mother regretted marrying his father during this time. All of this gave Alex Harvey the drive to write one of my children's favorite country songs. And from a son who was inspired by his mother to a father who was inspired by his daughter, we have Charlie Pride after the break.
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1: I wonder how Loretta Lynn's actual twin daughters, Peggy and Patsy, feel about the last line of that song. That was the 1972 hit by Loretta Lynn, One's on the Way. And when that song was released, Loretta Lynn wasn't just a mother. She was bestowed the honor of grandmother. And you'd think that nothing could bring her down. But her managers, Doyle and Teddy Wilburn, well, they made Loretta sign a contract early in her career that took advantage of her. See, she fired them, but the contract lasted a lifetime. Basically, anytime Loretta wrote a new song, they got royalties. So she stopped writing. One day, Owen Bradley had been looking through his files, and one song, Shel Silverstein's One's on the Way, caught his eye. He immediately thought of Loretta, because Lynn might be the only person that could get away with singing it. She had the kids to prove the song's legitimacy. In fact, many people believe that she wrote the song. What she did do was take it to number one. And now we go from Lynn to Linda. We're going to hear Conway Twitty in less than 3 minutes.
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0: Margot Smith was a woman who wanted a career in music, but most importantly, wanted to be with her family. Producer Nora Wilson was tasked for finding music after MTM signed their latest client. He decided to take from the past. It Only Hurts for a Little While was originally by the Ames Brothers back in 56. But Noro and Margot worked the song to make it sound more like it came out in 1978. And it was a success. 1978 proved to be Margot's best year. Why weren't there other great years? Many believe it's because Smith never committed to Nashville. At her peak popularity, Margot lived in New Carlisle, Ohio, a five-hour drive from Nashville. See, she didn't want to uproot her family for what was an unstable career path. And by the time it made sense to move to Nashville, there was no getting back to the height that she was. But Margot was fine with that. She took the money that she earned back in 78 and put her kids through college. She then started her own designer sweatshirt business, which goes to show that truly a mother can handle the music industry with grace. Up next is a song written by a mother inspired by her own child. But first, I must wish you a wonderful rest of your day. Thank you for your support of the Legendary Breakfast. Happy Mother's Day. This is Drew, signing off.
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2: 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Now, these got big February calves on them. 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
2: It's Hugh here. I just wanted you to know that we're facing some challenges right now, and it has not been possible to produce a new original program every week. However, our vault is full of some really interesting material, and I hope you enjoy going back for some of these memories. And hopefully, we'll be able to resume our normal schedule before too long.
3: The morning sun shines on the gleaming hide of a muscular ranch horse. The aroma of bacon and coffee drifts from the wood cook stove at a cow camp. Silver spurs jingle as the men and women of the West get set for another day in the saddle. From the heart of Canada's finest ranching country, this is the Spirit of the West with rancher and horse trainer Hugh McLennan and his collection of music, poetry, and conversations with the folks who live and work with horses and cattle in the Spirit of the West.
2: This is the best of 2007. Every year at this time, I like to go back through the past 52 programs and pick out just a few of the special songs, special stories, and a few of the most interesting moments from the past year. Today, to give you an idea what's coming, you'll hear a little bit of Dr. Michael Johnson's emotionally charged story of a troubled horse that consumed 7 years of Michael's life, the story of Healing Shine. You'll hear again America's most trusted horseman, John Lyons, with some memories of his wonderful Appaloosa stallion, Bright Zip. Darrell Arnold has a terrific story of the late publisher of Western Horseman magazine, Dick Spencer, to mention just a few. And it was a real challenge deciding what to use for the best of Baxter Black, but we have one. And the music introduced in 2007 seemed to raise the bar again. You'll hear a few of the songs that brought the biggest response. And we start with a cowboy from New Mexico who began his cowboy career in Kansas, Fred Hargrove, who now works with Michael Martin Murphy. And you will hear about one of Fred's most spectacular wrecks after a song you heard here the week of January 1st, 2007, called Pass Along Some Love.

0: Well, that fellow Fred Hargrove was my first guest in 2007, and he's still a fairly young cowboy, but his bones ache on a cold morning now thanks to some of the wrecks he told us about on that show.
1: The one thing that I can really think of, and the surgeon even relayed it back to this incident, was I was out training a horse in my roping arena back in Kansas and working him on the heeling end, and we were talking about spurs earlier. Hugh and I, just like you said, I gigged him a little hard to get him up to that steer, and this old boy decided that was about enough, and he broke in half, and I ended up taking two jumps on the saddle horn before I was thrown clear over his head. Landed out there in the arena, felt every vertebrae in my back crinkle all the way up, and then he was so mad he was going to try to stomp on me, and I rolled out of the way, but... The surgeon said I'd actually did a little damage to that cartilage area in my pelvis then, and it was probably weak. And that was one of those deals where I got back on him that day and rode him for 30 more minutes to try to straighten him out, and then realized after I got off of there how bad I was hurt and crawled to the house and couldn't really move for 2 weeks.
0: Coming up, we'll take you back to February 2007 for a story from Darrell Arnold about the late publisher of the Western Horseman magazine, Dick Spencer, when the Spirit of the West Best of 2007 continues right after this.
2: 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More Spirit of the West on the way.
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0: What a busy and exciting week at the Olds Legion. 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
5: Welcome back to the best of 2007 from the Spirit of the West. I always enjoy visiting with Daryl Arnold, and for many years now, he's published a magazine targeted right at the real working ranch cowboys called Cowboy Magazine out of La Vida, Colorado. Daryl was the associate editor of Western Horseman before starting his own publication, and he was my guest in 2007. Here's a bit of what that show sounded like. The late Dick Spencer, a longtime publisher of Western Horseman magazine, was a wonderful guy and a great storyteller. And Daryl, you worked with him a long time. I'm wondering if you can call up any Dick Spencer stories.
6: Dick told me this story. He had a friend named Hoadley Dean, and he used to go hunting with Hoadley, and I think he lived in the Dakotas, as I recall. And so one time they set off on a hunt early in the morning. It was just breaking day. And they set off and down a ridge. Well, as the morning went on, it got stormier and stormier, and it started to snow. And he and Hoadley separated, and Hoadley went down the canyon, and Dick stayed on the ridge. Well, it got to snowing so hard that finally the ridge ran out, and Dick didn't know where he was. He just knew he was supposed to stay on the ridge till he got to the bottom, and he stayed on it. But at the bottom, it was the storming so bad he couldn't see, and his animal, I'm not sure if it's a horse or a mule, actually fell off the end of the ridge, fell off right into a pine tree, and just sat there. And Dick sat there on his horse in a tree, and it was stuck, and he was stuck. And he said he climbed down out of the tree and got down to the ground and was kind of wiping himself off and wondering what he was going to do when Hoadley rode up. And he said, "Where's your horse?" And Dick just pointed up in the tree. And Hoadley looked up there. And then he looked back at Dick. And then he looked up there again. He said, "How'd you get him up there?" So they spent the rest of the day getting the horse out of the tree.
5: Well, Dave Stamey was named Entertainer of the Year by the Western Music Association in 2006, and it was about March 2007 that I was able to play this typical Dave Stamey song, one he wrote about his years as a high country guide and outfitter in California, and this one brought a lot of response. It's called the Dude String Trail.
7: Well,

0: It was in 2007 that the roping psychologist and frequent guest on this program, Dr. Michael Johnson, released his award-winning audiobook called Healing Shine, the story of a severely troubled horse that Michael felt somehow had greatness in him. For two programs, we rode an emotional roller coaster as I played some clips from the book and then got Michael's comments on them right from his ranch in Idabel, Oklahoma. This was when Michael had convinced the great rope horse trainer Craig Hamilton to ride Shine in a roping clinic.
1: Shine stopped and stood stone still. He looked around at all the riders and then directly at me. He seemed to be waking from a dream. I didn't know if he was puzzled or lost or... And Shine dropped his head almost to the ground. And then something came out of him. Something we might call a sound, but that word falls so far and away from what it really was. This thing, this noise, came from him and crawled across the arena floor and into and up and out of me. It was an awful thing, this moan. It was no ordinary moan. There was pain in it. A deep groan came from the inside bottom part of him. And I thought of those deep moans from the soul Paul talked about. And Shine was letting something go, and whatever it was, it cost the big gray plenty to let it out. Emotion ripped through me, and I almost slid off Buddy. Tears came down my face, because I felt so damn sorry for him. And there was such a hard and lonely silence then. And in a voice you could barely hear, from Shine's back, the master spoke. There, you see, surrender. He's considering trusting man again.
0: And Michael, that's where I just about drove off the freeway in Seattle, listening to that dramatic breakthrough you made, and instantly things really changed.
2: And the horse just transformed into a different creature. He raised his head, he was relaxed, he was soft, and you could see in his face the thing called joy. And he wouldn't get close to that steer 20 minutes ago, and now he gave Craig shot after shot with his breakaway Honda. He must have roped him 20 times. And all of a sudden, everybody in the line started clapping, and there wasn't a dry eye in the place. We were witnessing something mystical and profound and healing, and I don't understand what happened. But from that day forward, Shine was not finished. But he was never the same. He was always more receptive. It caused my patience to increase greatly because I knew I was dealing with a complex creature here that I hadn't really seen before, and all of them are. And that was the breakthrough. You're right. That was a key moment where something good happened. And Craig cautioned me about it afterwards. He said, "We saw something wonderful here today, but do not assume that your work is done. You keep doing what you've been doing. Patience, encouragement. There is no set date when this horse will be ready. He'll be ready when he's ready." And he said, "I think your wait will be worthwhile. I think that one day he will be the best one you ever swung a leg over."
0: Now, these two programs produced so much listener reaction that I decided to include another segment. And you'll hear it after the best of Baxter Black, when the best of 2007 from the Spirit of the West continues right after this.
3: 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More Spirit of the West on the way.
4: 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Happy Mother's Day from the Ranch.
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0: Welcome back to the Best of 07. Baxter Black is probably the most recognized agricultural commentator and cowboy poet in the world as we know it. And he's been a part of the Spirit of the West for many years. And a real highlight of 2007 for me was being on stage with Baxter for the opening of the Saskatoon Fall Fair back in November the 15th. Now our judging panel has determined that this is the best of Baxter for 2007.
9: Howdy, friends. This is Baxter Black on Spirit of the West with Hugh McLennan with a little peek at the horse clinician. In the wonderful world of horse whisperers and horse clinics, there are many talented men and women who have the ability to train horses as well as the ability to communicate. But it's not as easy as it looks. "Are you teaching him a lesson?" she asked, eager to please, as I tried to keep from barfing, my head between my knees. "You hung on like a wind sock. It just tickled us to death." "Is she serious? I'm drooling. I can't hardly catch my breath." "When you leaned yourself up forward and kissed him between the ears, the whole class just went crazy. I guess you heard the cheers." "That must be how I broke my nose and split my upper lip. But I guess it looked like kissing." "I just love your horsemanship. The way you tame the savage beast, the techniques that you're using. When my tailbone hit the cantle, I felt my sphincter loosen. You reckon you could show us how you did it once again? Be nice to get some photos." "What, to show my next of kin? I guess there goes my living will. I'm a victim of the forces. The way this looks, I might as well go back to shoeing horses." "It was really so impressive, the way you made him load at full gallop, setting backwards from away on down the road." "So that's how I hit the trailer. I think I lost a pound of flesh. Thank goodness it was rusty and my tetanus shot was fresh." "Could you show us that maneuver where you circled like a fan with nothing but your buckle touching, holding out both hands?" "Now, where'd I put my Dramamine? It was here the other day. I'm feeling kind of woozy. Did Ray Hunt start out this way? I thought it would be easy to be a horse clinician. Now it's going to take a miracle to explain this exhibition, how I really was in full control, above the rising panic, though I looked like the propeller on the back of the Titanic. It's what I call the daisy," I modestly explained. "It takes a master trainer to achieve what I've attained. You should concentrate on basics. Skip the fancy stuff," I warned. "Besides," I thought, "any gunsel can accidentally hook his buckle on the horn." This is Baxter Black on Spirit of the West with Hugh McLennan.
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0: Another installment from Healing Shine with Dr. Michael Johnson is coming up after a song I played for the first time ever in 2007. Elliot Stroman ranches along the Milk River in Montana, and he wrote this beautiful song called Grandfather.

0: If you were with us the weekend of March 31st, 2007, you might remember Dr. Michael Johnson continuing the story of Healing Shine. The Big Gray had surprised everyone by getting better and better in the roping arena. Michael had taken him to a big roping where they had a chance to win it all. The steers, though, were lightning fast. And in a crucial run, Michael and his partner had drawn the fastest running steer anybody had ever seen. How would Shine handle it?
1: The steer was already halfway down the pen, and Shine was a good four lengths back. But I suppose the Shine men felt that lost causes are truly the only ones worth fighting for. And by the time we reached the three-quarter mark, the big greyhound was stretched low to the ground, destroying the earth behind him as he ran, sending huge chunks of earth flying in his wake. Without believing such a thing possible, I realized Shine had reached the spot, and I only had a few feet left. I roped the steer, and Shine slid, and Bubba fired, and...
2: Here's something you don't see too often, folks. Johnson and Farley add one more 10 flat to their string, and their total time of 30 on 3 will be good enough to win the rotation and $1,000, and right now they're sitting first for tomorrow night's finals.
0: 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When we come back, two more of the best songs from 2007 and two more of the best conversations when the best of 2007 on the Spirit of the West continues right after this.
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0: Welcome back to the best of 2007 from the Spirit of the West. Daryl and Nancy Peterson have been regulars on our Spirit of the West cruise and conference several times, and it's become kind of a tradition for Billy and I to stop in on our way home from the Fort St. John Cowboy concert in September and have breakfast at their place. Well, last September, I was able to record some stories from them about the South Peace stock farms that their place originally was part of. Daryl and Nancy managed this big operation for many years, and if you were listening the weekend of the 29th of September, you may have remembered this story.
13: We had all the cattle out on pasture. We had plans for corrals out on pasture, but we started out with a set of portable corrals. And the fellows started gathering one afternoon, and it took them a little longer than they thought. So, but they about got all these cattle gathered, and they probably had 500-600 head stuck inside these portable corrals. And it got dark, so they decided, well, I guess we'll continue our project tomorrow morning. And they went home. And then next morning, they went out to continue their project. And I got a call in from my main cowboy on the radio saying, the cows are gone. I said, well, where'd they go? Well, the corrals are gone, too, they said. There can't be. No one would take the corrals and the cattle. And, well, they're not here. I can't see anything. And I was here last night when we left them. I said, well, they got to be there. They got to be somewhere. And, well, he says, I'll look around a little bit more. And he calls me back about 20 minutes. He says, you know, those cattle have moved a mile and a half, and they were over the hill, corrals and all.
0: They're still in the corral.
13: They were still in the corral. So we learned if you use portable corral around a big group of cattle, you better put some fence posts in.
0: Anchor it to something.
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0: Among the many new Western music CDs released in 2007 was Bren Hill's latest, What a Man's Gotta Do. And the first track from that one to make the Spirit of the West playlist was this one called Into the Wind.

0: Looking back over the shows we put together in 2007 and the response we got, cowboy poetry continues to be a very popular item. And a lot of you told me you really got a kick out of this word picture of the process of trying to load a bull into a pickup from Ken McConaughey.
1: This story is based on a yarn told to me by a cowboy when they used a rather unorthodox way to load a bull. It's called loading the old bull. Well, our old bull was getting up in years and almost past his prime. We decided to ship him out with the culls just after roundup time. Well, he came through the summer in pretty good shape. I'd judge him at over a ton. But he came up lame the day of the drive, and we decided something had to be done. And I put the racks on the old grain truck, 'cause we decided to haul the old brute. I backed up to the corral, but the rakes didn't hold, and I completely demolished the chute. We led the old bull up to the barn and rigged him up in the slings. We used the team to hoist him up, and he hung there just like a kid on a swing. I backed the old truck up under the bull, planning to lower him down. Everything was working out smoother than silk, and I'd soon be heading for town. Well, that old bull smelled a rat and started kicking. He switched his tail and coughed. He caused such a commotion that the team ran away, and the bull shot up and disappeared into the loft. I stopped the horses just as the slings opened up, dumping the bull in the loft. He was up there roaring and bellering. In fact, he was really cheesed off. We tried to get into the loft to catch him, but that old bull, he had us beat. We figured the only way to solve our problem was to turn him into meat. But the SPCA heard of my dilemma, and they all came on the run. Then Alan Rock and the RCMP came and seized my unregistered gun. Then a bunch of animal activists showed up in a beat-up omnibus, long-haired hippies and long flowing robes, and they caused one hell of a fuss. I was charged with planning to discharge a weapon in the middle of my yard. I was fined $1,000 and lost my guns. That old judge came down real hard. And as for the bull, he still controls the loft, and I can't get him down to slaughter. He's up there eating up all my hay, and I'm still carrying him water.
0: Still to come, America's most trusted horseman, John Lyons, was my guest in 2007. You'll hear part of that conversation. More great music and another fine piece of cowboy poetry when the best of 2007 from the Spirit of the West continues right after this.
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0: Welcome back to the best of 2007 from the Spirit of the West. A couple of ranchers from southern Alberta sent their music our way in the past year. Some powerful music with real authenticity. And just before John Lyons talks about his famous Appaloosa stallion Bright Zip, this one is from Jim Reeder's 2007 project. The album is called 1880s Cowboys. Swing.

0: Well, here it is. The real story on our 24th annual Spirit of the West cruise. 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The week of October 27th, 2007, the man that many refer to as America's most trusted horseman was my guest. And John Lyons talked about his famous horse, Bright Zip.
1: Some of the amazing times to me was to watch him even after he went blind. And the courage that he had, that he would still run full speed. I still snubbed up horses with him after he went blind. He would still spin and do all the things that he did before, prior to going blind. He would do them blind, and the coordination. I mean, I still moved cattle on him in the mountains after he went blind and ran up and down hills. And for him to be able to feel his way over uneven terrain, and then, you know, in front of an audience where I remember one time there was in Madison, Wisconsin, I think there was maybe 8,000 people in the audience, and the speakers are coming from everywhere, and I would call him, and he would still run to me.
0: Now, just ahead of our pick for one of the best pieces of cowboy poetry from 2007, another song that really had an impact came from a guy who lives the cowboy life, raises good horses and good cattle in the Porcupine Hills. Charlie Ewing, and the song was Vaquero.

0: Vaquero from Charlie Ewing's CD Cowboy Ways. And by the way, you can read my reviews of both Jim and Charlie CD on Canadian Cowboy Country Magazine's website, canadiancowboy.ca. You know, it does my heart good to see so many young men and women working in the cowboy profession here in the 21st century. Great example of these good hands riding for the brand would be Kelly Bulow. And I really enjoyed his collection of cowboy poetry he calls Listen to a Cowboy. And I think this is a fitting one to wrap up the best of 2007. You heard it here last summer. It's called It's a Life.
1: It's a life. That's what it boils down to. You can feel it deep inside and you can see it all around you. It's a job, but it's a whole lot more. 'Cause each day brings on something new, though you've done it all before. It's the sun and the morning warmth it brings to melt that winter snow away and awake the grass come spring. It's a calf, out there playing on the hill with a bunch of clean white faces running close behind his heels. It's the breeze on that hot summer's day that dries the sweat from your neck and blows the dust the other way. It's the smell of your first brand new cack and the permanent smile you get when that loan is all paid back. It's the pride from the comments on your mount when he shows off his cow sense and kind of makes your chest puff out. It's the feel of that perfect thrown loop as you throw it down and under and come up with two heels in your scoop. It's the praise that you give out to your hound 'cause he did just like you told him when you said go wee around. It's the stories that they tell among the crew, and it don't take too long until you've got stories too. But it's the freedom to live life as you will that started cowboys riding, and it keeps them riding still.
0: Thank you so much for riding along, and I sure hope you can join us right here next week for another collection of stories, songs, and poems about the real West. And thanks again to Mark and Kathy McMillan, our great support crew. 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Till next week, I'm Hugh McLennan. Hope to see you down the trail somewhere real soon.

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0: happy Mother's Day. How's it going? My name is Liz. Just when you thought you were getting rid of me, you got me just a little bit more for your Mother's Day special. Lots of things going on in the area today. You can check them out on mymountainviewnow.com. But a good day to treat your mom to a brunch, a lunch, a dinner, something. Show a little appreciation for her for the day. I know we're taking my mom out a little bit, and then we're going to do a brunch as well coming up soon. I got a gift for her. I would get her flowers, but the cat will eat those. So no flowers for my mom, but you can still get your mom some flowers too. Other than that, have an amazing Mother's Day, and I got some more stuff coming up for you.
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0: It is the last day of Kick It to the Curb. It's already been a pretty successful weekend. I've done some driving around, looking stuff. Nothing quite caught my eye, but I've also been doing cleaning with my parents. So we threw a couple mattresses out there for anyone that needs them. I won't give you the address. Don't want to throw myself out like that. But lots of things going out. Lots of things to still see. Last day for it. So make sure you take a drive around town. See what's up. See what you might need or not need. Or if you need to put anything else out, put it out now. It is your last day, as I've said a few times now. But again, Kick It to the Curb. Best time of the year.
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coming on. I'm helpless as a child when the neon calls my name. 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

0: Happy Mother's Day once again. We're having a pretty good Sunday so far. Got to remind you about your New Music Monday tomorrow. That's happening at 7:20 a.m. You can hear some brand new music with Troy, brought to you by Lamley's Western Wear here in Olds. 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

And I ain't trying to rush and mess this up. Don't want to move too quick, but this feels like it. So what you say we head on out to that old farmhouse you always talk about?

0: just about time for your Maiden Plate in Canada. This is every Sunday at noon, so right about 20, 30 minutes now? Yeah, 30 minutes now, it's going to happen. 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But if you're listening now, hey, just keep listening for a little while longer and you'll catch it. Really good time. Other than that, that is it for me today, and that is it for me kind of forever, not forever, we'll see. Thanks so much again for letting me talk to you on air all the time. I appreciate that, Liz, of course. And have a great rest of your Mother's Day, and yeah, thanks so much.
1: The phrase working mother is redundant. Happy Mother's Day from the ranch.
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out downtown. Your lipstick stained every coffee cup that I got in this house. The way you say I love you too's like rain on an old tin roof.

hello. How are you? Thank you so much for being here. My name's Kenny. Should have some fun today. We should have some fun. If you got anything that you want to cover on the show, hit me up, the Kenny Jones Show, VistaRadio.ca. I would like to talk about something that comes up once a year on the show, and that is Kraft Dinner. And I'll tell you why. My wife had to go away for a few days for work. And I got to be honest, I don't do well when my wife is gone. I don't like it when she's gone. But she said, now's the time. Have the Kraft Dinner. Because we don't eat Kraft Dinner like we used to. When the kids moved out, I feel like the Kraft Dinner consumption at our household, it died off. My wife doesn't like it, which I also found interesting because all those years, she would just have it because we loved it, me and my two kids. But since they've moved out, started their own families and all that stuff, Kraft Dinner is gone. So as she goes out of town on business, she said, hey, time to do it up, man. Break out the KD. And she bought me a couple of boxes. Now, here's the question. With the Kraft Dinner, should I just go old school? Plain box of KD. As my kids say, raw dog in it. Just a plain box. Or do you spice it up? Do you get fancy? Do you go with the ground beef? Or do you go with just hot dogs? Yep, we got to have this conversation. When you're doing Kraft Dinner on your own, are you spicing it up? Hot dogs, ground beef, or are you just, you know, going old school? Nothing. Normal box of KD. Would love to hear your thoughts on this one. Hit us up, the Kenny Jones Show, VistaRadio.ca.

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1: Ma!
0: Mom, I need a snack.
1: Mom!
0: Mom, I need new shoes.
1: Mommy!
0: Mom, Mom, Mom! Give Mom a break!
1: Mama!
2: What?
3: Hi.
0: Happy Mother's Day from the Ranch.

0: Yo, yo, what's up? It's Kenny. Thanks so much for hanging out with us. Thanks for choosing us for your musical needs. That sounds professional, doesn't it? Let's work our way through these phone lines here. Go for it.
1: You're talking about Kraft Dinner.
0: Yeah, so my wife's going out of town, so it's time to go ham on some Kraft Dinner because I don't get the Kraft Dinner when she's at home, right?
1: Yeah, yeah.
0: So should I class it up or should I just go straight box of KD?
1: Well, you should class it up for sure. I heard you talking about some hamburger.
0: Yeah.
1: And I would, like, put some peppers, you know, red, green, yellow peppers in there, throw some onions and garlic with it. Go all the way, man.
0: So you say class it up, eh?
1: Yeah, that's the way I go.
0: Thank you so much for checking in. Now, I got to say, right off the bat, a bunch of messages coming in all over the map. Because I was just saying, like, do you just go with some ground beef in the KD? Or do you go with hot dogs? Or do you go just plain KD? Man, oh, man, some of these combinations people are sending are crazy. Talk about spicing up KD. What's your go-to way to make it better than just a standard box, right? Hit us up, the Kenny Jones Show, VistaRadio.ca.

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0: Well, it's a discussion we have on the show once a year when my wife goes out of town on business. Craft dinner and whether or not you should spice it up and how you spice it up. Let's grab a call here. Go for it.
1: Hey, Kenny. Mine is I just get the noodles.
0: So you say don't class up a box of KD. Just go raw dog it. Old school.
1: Well, then what you do is you just buy the noodles. You don't buy the KFC, just the noodles. And then you put whatever you want it. Like you put sauce in it, like tomato sauce, whatever sauce into it. Put a little bit of cheese on top and bake. It's really good.
0: But if you're not actually opening a box of Kraft Dinner, you're not having Kraft Dinner.
1: Well, the thing is, Kraft Dinner is more expensive than just buying the noodles.
0: Oh, you want to make cheap Kraft Dinner. I got you.
1: We got it, right?
0: Well played.
1: You said cheaper, so I went cheaper.
0: Yeah, that's the talk about not classing it up. You're not even going with the KD.
1: That's right. It's, you got to go just the noodles. The noodles you can buy a great big bag for real cheap.
0: Well played.
1: Okay, man.
0: Thanks for checking in.
1: No problem. Bye.
0: The crazy thing about this is the amount of messages with different ways to do Kraft Dinner is through the roof, and there's no general consensus. What do you do? How do you spice it? The one thing that I can't do is tuna. Can't do tuna. What about you? Hit us up, the Kenny Jones Show, VistaRadio.ca. I know we're talking about Kraft Dinner. Like I said, you got to do it once a year.

0: We hope your mom appreciates the Mother's Day call she gets from you. On the phone, she still pays for.
1: We're sorry.
0: Happy Mother's Day from the ranch.
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1: If you're just stumbling on to this fine radio station, my name is Kenny, and we're talking about Kraft Dinner. So here's the quick story. My wife has to go out of town on business, and when she goes out of town, that's when I rock some Kraft Dinner because she doesn't like it, and we don't have it much anymore since our kids have moved out and started their own families. So I'm all about the KD. But the question is, do you go old school or do you spice it up? Now, we've gotten messages. You can email the Kenny Jones Show, VistaRadio.ca. I appreciate all of them. But all over the map, different ways to make your Kraft Dinner even better. And I thought, let's take the human emotion out of it. Let's get the robot. If you were a human, how would you spice up Kraft Dinner?
2: All right. How do you class up Kraft Dinner in 30 seconds? First, stop eating it out of the pot. You're an adult, allegedly. Then, add butter and a splash of cream. Boom, you're fancy. Throw in sautéed mushrooms and garlic. Now you're on a date. Bacon and peas? Congrats, you're healthy. Little Dijon and hot sauce? Oh, look, a personality. And if you really want to impress someone, lobster. Yes, lobster, in Kraft Dinner. Financially irresponsible, emotionally powerful. At the end of the day, it's still KD. You've just given it a glow-up and a glass of wine.
1: Now, I won't disrespect the robot because I do fear the robot's rising up at some point. But I'm going to say, mushrooms? Ugh, no, thank you.

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0: My name is Kenny. We've been discussing craft dinner on the show today. 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So again, here's the backstory. And we got to shift here. We have to make a shift. The conversation has to shift. So my wife is going out of town on business. She doesn't go out of town much, you know, once or twice a year. And listen, we hang out so much. I don't like when my wife goes out of town. But it is always a time for craft dinner because she hates craft dinner. And since the kids have moved out, we just don't have it anymore. Now, there's another side of this that I couldn't drive her to the airport because I'm at work. So she had to take a cab. And we're texting back and forth. And I said, hey, does the cab have the radio station on? And she said, no, it's silent. I said, well, ask the guy. Hey, put on the station. And she's like, no, I chickened out. I'm like, you chickened out? Grow the show, man. That's the job. You got to grow. You got to tell people about the show. So I got to give my wife a Sandler. Now, I know she's not going to hear it because she's in a cab with no music.
1: You blew it!
0: You're supposed to ask the cab driver to put on the station you love, right? Right?
1: You blew it!
0: I don't know, man. Can we have a discussion about this? Am I offside? Because she chickened out. I chickened out. No, you didn't chicken out, you.
1: You blew it!
0: There it is.

0: the Rich.
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0: got a great email from Colleen. If you'd like to email us, I appreciate it. Kenny@jetfmrocks.ca. This is going back to a discussion we had, I want to say a month ago. Colleen said, was at the gas station at the pump, and I made small talk, and it went very well. As we were talking about when the gas prices went through the roof there a while back, my kids said, Dad, stop with the small talk. Nobody wants small talk at the gas station anymore with the prices. And, you know, so we were talking about it, and then there was a few people that said, yeah, they tried, and it was like crickets. So it's good to hear that somebody's making the small talk at the gas station. What about you, Rob? Fan of the gas station, gas pump, small talk?
1: It rarely happens. I can't, I'm trying to struggle when the last time someone said anything to me at the gas pump.
0: It's so depressing.
1: I'm not going to dislike it, though.
0: So you'd welcome it if I was like, hey, gas price is crazy, huh?
1: Oh, yeah. We could definitely do that conversation. That'd be fun.
0: I don't know, man. My kids tell me not to have small talk at the gas station. They say it's kind of weird and annoying, but I'm like, I think small talk is a good thing. I don't know. What say you, especially with gas prices, grocery prices, all the expensive stuff, does that actually curb small talk? Hit us up. The Kenny Jones Show, Vista Radio.

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0: I'm calling about the small talk conversation.
1: Yes, small talk at the gas station or at the gas pump. What's your name?
0: My name's Kitty.
1: What do you think?
0: Well, you know, I think why waste our time on small talk when we can have big talk? Like, would you rather go to the moon or have to live inside of a honey hive for like a year?
1: Live inside of what?
0: A honey bee hive.
1: Ooh, that's a tough one. I think I'm going to the moon.
0: I'd like to shrink to the size of a bee and eat honey for a year. That would be amazing.
1: That, okay, I didn't realize that we get to shrink. Shrink is different. I like that.
0: Yeah, you know, hit him with a would you rather, you know, so really find out who somebody is.
1: All right, so don't go small, go big time conversation at the gas pump. I love it.
0: Yeah.
1: Excellent call. I appreciate it.
0: Thank you. Have a great day.
1: Don't be a stranger.
0: I will. Bye-bye.

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0: Hopefully your weekend's awesome. 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They didn't pick up, but now I think this might... Hopefully. Hello?
1: It's Marnie calling you to talk about my puppy.
0: Marnie! I love it. You just texted us and said this weekend you're hanging out with your new puppy. Tell us about this dog.
1: That's right. We got a new puppy a little while ago. She's 16, 17 weeks old. Golden Retriever, little girl named Shiloh.
0: Oh, my God. So you, like, Golden Retriever, like, oh, super busy.
1: Oh, super busy. Crazy, crazy head. Totally.
0: Listen, when you sent that text, I was like, got to chat about a puppy. Nothing better.
1: Yeah. She's pretty fantastic.
0: So you are on the leaderboard of best weekend plans.
1: Oh, my God. Excellent. I love it.
0: way to go, Marnie. Thanks for calling back, eh?
1: Yeah, you bet, you buddy. Talk to you soon.
0: Don't be a stranger.
1: Okay, you bet.
0: One of these days, we got to have the conversation of, like, pet parent tips. Like, if you've had a dog or a cat for a long time and you had to offer one piece of advice to somebody just getting a kitten or a puppy, what that advice would be. That could be a fun discussion. Hey, if you got one, hit us up. The Kenny Jones Show, VistaRadio.ca.

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0: Yo, how are you? It's Kenny.
1: We've talked on the show before about irrational fears as a child. We've had quite the discussion about that. My irrational fear was tornadoes. Just used to be paranoid. I remember being young and I was like, I'm so scared of tornadoes. And I can vividly remember my mom telling me, and how I fell for this. I believed her. My mom would actually say to me, honey, tornadoes are only in the States. And I believed her. I believed her. But yeah, it was an irrational fear. And you know, when we had that discussion, there was a lot of people that said sharks. But I came across this news story and I thought, oh, this brings us back. Now, this is also, this story makes me realize when I was 16, I was a loser. I was a wimp. 16-year-old surfer bitten by a shark, South Australia. Still wanted to go surfing. That would be it for me. Here's the kid. The kid's name is Oliver and his dad.
2: Just sitting on my board waiting for a wave to come. And then...
1: he just sounds so cool. Like, 16-year-old sounds super cool.
2: Someone just came and grabbed my foot. I fell into the water with it. And then maybe 5 meters in front of me, there was a little like fin that popped up.
1: I'm out. See ya.
2: And then I just sort of hopped on my board and just legged it back to the beach.
3: I think the movement of his foot and maybe the murky water, the sharks definitely mistimed the hit. If it was a little bit up, he would have definitely have lost his foot. He said to me, the chances of getting attacked by a shark is like 1 in 3 million. And so he's like, what are the chances of getting attacked twice, right? So
2: yeah, if I didn't have the bandage on, I would have been in the water.
3: I said, your guardian angel's definitely working overtime for you today.
1: Yeah, that kid's 16-year-old, if I didn't have the bandage, I'd be back in there. Cool points for that kid. Round of applause. Jeez. If I could be so cool. Irrational fears. I mean, sharks, if you got one. Was there anybody that had the irrational fear of tornadoes like I did? Hit us up, The Kenny Jones Show, VistaRadio.ca.

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12: Welcome back to the Cross Canada Country Countdown. I'm your host, Kate Ryan. She's opened up for names like Little Big Town, Maren Morris, Carly Pierce, and Keith Urban. And Carter Faith's music has been described as a classic sound in today's modern era. It's a little bit of a mix of old and new, and the sound is drawing fans in even more. It was also just announced that she will be performing at this year's Academy of Country Music Awards on May 17th. Down one spot this week, here's song number 25, Betty from Carter Faith.
13: Betty.

0: Dean Brody, A Man Without a Woman. Number 24 this week on The Countdown. Number 23 this week starts with a young man sitting in a bar. In comes an older cowboy offering the man some wisdom. The cowboy has been around and seen enough to know that things always get better. But not if you sit around feeling sorry for yourself. So by the end of the song, you'll know the secret to a happy life. We'll be right back with that secret.
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9: It was May 9th, 2005. Renee Zellweger and Kenny Chesney surprised a whole bunch of folks when they got married in a beach ceremony in the Caribbean just 4 months after meeting. The marriage, as we all know, didn't last very long. In fact, it ended after about 4 months, with both Renee and Kenny saying it all moved just a little too fast. But years before that, Kenny already had Renee in his sights. It was after Kenny saw Renee in the film Jerry Maguire. And in fact, he borrowed the title straight from the iconic line in that movie. So let's go back to 1999 with our throwback track from Kenny Chesney, And You Had Me From Hello. One.

Writer of the Year. After the wins, Morgan said, "Walking out with three awards wasn't what I had in mind at all, but it made me realize I must be doing something right." Here with song number 19, Holding Steady, this is Morgan Griffiths, Just Being Me. Since I was

0: And that was song number 16, Time's Ticking, from Justin Moore. Coming up, we will have the 15th song in the countdown this week. And Morgan Wallen teams up with an artist who just canceled the first leg of their tour, although the reasons why are still up for debate. We'll have that and more when the Cross Canada Country Countdown returns.
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1: The song was called Say So from the duo of Dan and Shay, our one to watch this week on the show. Next will be a song Nate Holler calls Aimless, and that was by design. Nate says that when he first listened to the song, he pictured himself walking down the road on a sunny day while having metaphorical clouds over his head. And after sharing that with Austin Chafe, the two crafted a music video that brought Nate's aimless vision to life. Coming up, Nate Holler's at number 13.
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